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1: This is Akashwani, the news read by Tanvi Khurana. The French city of Avignon remains the epicenter of global diplomacy today as the G7 summit enters its crucial phase. With India participating as a partner country, all eyes are firmly set on a highly anticipated bilateral meeting between Prime Minister Narendra Modi and US President Donald Trump, scheduled for later today on the sidelines of the summit. This marks the first face-to-face meeting between the two leaders since they last met in Washington, D.C. in February 2025. During today's engagement, they are expected to hold wide-ranging discussions to deepen bilateral cooperation across multiple sectors while also deliberating on pressing regional and global issues of mutual interest. Yesterday, Prime Minister Narendra Modi undertook extensive diplomatic outreach on the sidelines of the G7 summit in Avignon, France, holding bilateral meetings with leaders from Canada, United Kingdom and UAE yesterday. He also met and interacted with the leaders of several other countries on the sidelines of the G7 meeting. The Ministry of External Affairs said that during the meeting, Prime Minister Modi and his Canadian counterpart Mark Carney welcomed the positive momentum in India-Canada relations and reaffirmed their commitment to building a forward-looking strategic partnership. During his meeting with British Prime Minister Keir Starmer, Prime Minister Modi reviewed the progress in India-UK relations under Vision 2035. Prime Minister Modi also met UAE President Sheikh Mohammed bin Zayed Al Nahyan on the sidelines of the G7 summit. The two sides called for continued free, safe and unimpeded navigation, trade and commerce through the Strait of Hormuz. Prime Minister Narendra Modi addressed the outreach session on forging new partnerships and rebuilding international solidarity at the G7 summit in Avignon, France yesterday. Ministry of External Affairs informed that during the session, the Prime Minister

underscored the importance of trust in building international partnerships, especially in an increasingly interconnected world. During the meeting, the Prime Minister also highlighted that India has always followed a humanity-first approach. He said this is reflected in India-led initiatives such as the International Solar Alliance, the Coalition for Disaster Resilient Infrastructure, the Global Biofuel Alliance, Mission Life, and the Ek Ped Maa Ke Naam campaign. He further said that India's vision of international partnership is rooted in the timeless philosophy of Vasudeva Kutumbakam, the world is one family. The G7 nations have announced a series of initiatives to strengthen global health and development cooperation with several partner countries, including India. The G7 leaders called for a coordinated international response to the re-emerging Ebola outbreak in the Democratic Republic of Congo and Uganda. India, Egypt, Kenya and South Korea joined the appeal for enhanced measures, including contact tracing, border surveillance and community engagement. Home Minister Amit Shah chaired a crucial meeting in New Delhi yesterday on the long-pending Kishau multi-purpose dam project aimed at the rejuvenation of the Yamuna River. In a statement, Home Ministry said that Himachal Pradesh, Uttarakhand, Delhi, Uttar Pradesh, Haryana and Rajasthan have agreed to sign a Memorandum of Understanding MOU for the implementation of the project. Following the signing of the MOU, the Kishau project will be placed before the Union Cabinet for approval. National Testing Agency NTA has urged parents and candidates to beware of scammers ahead of NEET examinations. In a social media post, NTA said that scammers on Telegram are running channels demanding money ranging from 14,000 to 25,000 rupees with claims of sharing the re-exam paper. It clarified that there is no leaked paper for the re-exam. In football, France defeated Senegal 3-1 in the opening game of Group 1 of FIFA World Cup 2026 at New Jersey Stadium last night. In men's cricket, India will take on Afghanistan in the second ODI of three-match series in Lucknow today. The match is scheduled to begin at 1:30 p.m. And that is the end of this news bulletin.

0: across diverse sectors, with trade and investment remaining priority areas. Prime Minister Narendra Modi addressed the outreach session on forging new partnerships and rebuilding international solidarity at the G7 summit in Avignon, France yesterday. Ministry of External Affairs informed that during the session, the Prime Minister underscored the importance of trust in building international partnerships, especially in an increasingly interconnected world. During the meeting, the Prime Minister also highlighted that India has always followed a humanity-first approach. He said this is reflected in India-led initiatives such as the International Solar Alliance, the Coalition for Disaster Resilient Infrastructure, the Global Biofuel Alliance, Mission Life, and the Ek Ped Maa Ke Naam campaign. He further stressed that India's vision of international partnership is rooted in the timeless philosophy of Vasudev Kutumbakam, the world is one family. The G7 nations have announced a series of initiatives to strengthen global health and development cooperation with several partner countries, including India. The G7 leaders called for a coordinated international response to the re-emerging Ebola outbreak in the Democratic Republic of Congo and Uganda. India, Egypt, Kenya and South Korea joined the appeal for enhanced measures including contact tracing, border surveillance and community engagement. Home Minister Amit Shah chaired a crucial meeting in New Delhi yesterday on the long-pending Kishwa Multi-Purpose Dam project aimed at the rejuvenation of the Yamuna River. In a statement, Home Ministry said that Himachal Pradesh, Uttarakhand, Delhi, Uttar Pradesh, Haryana and Rajasthan have agreed to sign a memorandum of understanding for the implementation of the project. Following the signing of the MOU, the Kishwa project will be placed before the Union Cabinet for approval. In football, France defeated Senegal 3-1 in the opening game of Group 1 of FIFA World Cup 2026 at New Jersey Stadium last night. In men's cricket, India will take on Afghanistan in the second ODI of three-match series in Lucknow today. The match is scheduled to begin at 1:30 p.m. In women's hockey, India defeated Japan 2-1 in their second Pool A match of the FIH Hockey Women's Nation Cup New Zealand 2026 at the North Harbour National Hockey Centre. And that is the end of this news bulletin.
1: ये आकाशवाणी भोपाल का प्रसारण है. प्रादेशिक समाचार थोड़ी ही देर में.

0: film and television actor. He acted in several Marathi movies and television shows in his almost 40-year-old career. He also acted in Hindi movies, be it Chandni Bar, It's Breaking News, Satyagraha, Ek Chalis Ki Last Local, Rajneeti and many more. So let's hear a dialogue by him from the film Dhamal.
1: Kitna time lagega Goa pahunchne mein?
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4: 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काम किया।
0: And today is the death anniversary of Daniel Latifi, a prominent senior advocate of the Supreme Court of India and an Oxford-educated barrister known for his advocacy in landmark civil rights and women's maintenance cases, most notably representing Shah Bano and challenging the constitutional validity of the 1986 Muslim Women's Act. He was educated at the University of Oxford and was trained as a barrister at law at Gray's in London. He became the first Indian to practice as a barrister in the Bombay High Court, and he served as the lead counsel for Shah Bano, successfully securing her right to alimony under the general provisions of the Code of Criminal Procedure. And we are also talking about Venus Williams. Today is her birthday, an American professional tennis player. She has been ranked as the world number one in both women's singles and doubles by the Women's Tennis Association. Venus Williams has won 49 WTA Tour level singles titles, including 7 majors, 5 at Wimbledon and 2 at the US Open, as well as a gold medal at the 2000 Sydney Olympics and 2008 WTA Tour Championships. She has also won 22 doubles titles, including 14 majors and 3 Olympic gold medals. Her achievements, the list of her achievements is really long, so let's cut it short and let's hear a small interview of hers where she's talking about empowering women in tennis.
5: What do you feel like that moment meant for women in sports?
6: That was a great moment. We had no idea that was going to happen because you can't tell how the matches are going to finish, yeah. If the player will even come to set. Yeah. So all of a sudden, all three of us there, three Grand Slam champions, girls who grew up watching women. Who grew up watching me, and now they're shining on their own, and they're just encouraging and inspiring the next generation. It's like a domino effect, right?
5: Yeah.
6: You do something positive for yourself, great things happen, yes. And other people start doing that. And I just, it was like chills. Mm-hmm. It was a great moment.
0: We cannot help but mentioning Serena Williams along with Venus Williams. The Williams sisters are credited with ushering in a new era of power and athleticism on the women's professional tennis tour.
4: और आज भारतीय गायिका सोना महापात्रा का भी जन्मदिन है। सोना महापात्रा न सिर्फ एक प्रसिद्ध गायिका है बल्कि गीतकार, सामाजिक कार्यकर्ता और महिलाओं की आवाज़ को मजबूती से उठाने वाली प्रेरणादायी व्यक्तित्व 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

0: face-to-face meeting between the two leaders since they last met in Washington, D.C. in February 2025. During today's engagement, they are expected to hold wide-ranging discussions to deepen bilateral cooperation across multiple sectors while also deliberating on pressing regional and global issues of mutual interest. A report.
1: This meeting also holds significance as India has emerged as a major global power, with the international community increasingly looking towards New Delhi for solutions to complex global challenges. India's growing role in shaping discussions on global issues reflects its expanding diplomatic outreach and active engagement with world leaders across forums. During an outreach session at the summit yesterday, Prime Minister Narendra Modi underscored the importance of trust in building international partnerships, especially in an increasingly interconnected world. He also highlighted that India has always followed a humanity-first approach. He said this is reflected in India-led initiatives such as the International Solar Alliance, the Coalition for Disaster Resilient Infrastructure, the Global Biofuel Alliance, Mission Life and Ek Ped Maa Ke Naam campaign. He further said that India's vision of international partnership is rooted in the timeless philosophy of Vasudhaiva Kutumbakam. The world is one family. Ankit Kumar, Akashwani News, Evio, France.
0: Besides his meeting with the US President, Prime Minister Modi is also scheduled today to participate in the G7 working session on reviving balanced, inclusive and sustainable economic growth for the benefit of all, and the working lunch on ensuring the safe, rapid and effective deployment of artificial intelligence. The Prime Minister will also hold a trilateral meeting with EU Council President Antonio Costa, European Commission President von der Leyen, and a bilateral engagement with German Chancellor Friedrich Merz. Earlier yesterday, the Prime Minister held bilateral meetings with Canadian Prime Minister Mark Carney, United Kingdom Prime Minister Keir Starmer, and the President of the United Arab Emirates, Sheikh Mohammed bin Zayed Al Nahyan, on the sidelines of the summit. The G7 nations have announced a series of initiatives to strengthen global health and development cooperation with several partner countries, including India. The G7 leaders called for a coordinated international response to the re-emerging Ebola outbreak in the Democratic Republic of Congo and Uganda. India, Egypt, Kenya and South Korea joined the appeal for enhanced measures, including contact tracing, border surveillance and community engagement. The leaders also pledged support for the development of vaccines, diagnostics and treatments for the rare Ebola strain. Home Minister Amit Shah chaired a crucial meeting in New Delhi yesterday on the long-pending Keshau Multipurpose Dam project aimed at the rejuvenation of the Yamuna River. In a statement, Home Ministry said that Himachal Pradesh, Uttarakhand, Delhi, Uttar Pradesh, Haryana and Rajasthan have agreed to sign a Memorandum of Understanding for the implementation of the project. Following the signing of the MOU, the Keshau project will be placed before the Union Cabinet for approval. Under the agreed funding pattern, the central government will provide 90% assistance for the water component of the project, while the remaining 10% will be shared by the six states. This is Akashwani giving you the news. For quick news updates round the clock, follow us on our X handle at AIR News Alerts. And for details of stories and more, log on to our website www.newsonair.gov.in and download News on AIR app. Welcome back. You're listening to the Morning News. National Testing Agency, NTA, has urged parents and candidates to beware of scammers ahead of NEET examinations. In a social media post, NTA said that scammers on Telegram are running channels demanding money ranging from 14,000 to 25,000 rupees with claims of sharing the re-exam paper.
2: It clarified that there is no leaked paper for the re-examination. It said that fake proof videos showing chats from before the exams are also being circulated. NTA also shared the video of its Director General Abhishek Singh explaining the reason behind blocking the access to the app in the country. Talking to media, Mr. Singh said that NTA is committed to ensuring that no malpractice happens and assured that every question paper has been made in a complete secure manner. He said the agency has added layers of security to ensure that nobody who is involved in setting up the question papers, translating, printing, moving or storing them till the date of examination is compromised in any manner. With Rishu Jaiswal, Priya Mondal, Akashwani News, Delhi.
0: India has undergone a remarkable transformation driven by the principles of Sabka

0: 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During this period, the Modi government carried out many flagship initiatives for the welfare and empowerment of the poor, farmers, women and youth. Akashwani News brings you a special feature, 12 Saal Vishwas Ke, Vikas Ke, Jan Kalyan Ke. Today we focus on the steps taken by the government towards preservation and promotion of the country's heritage.
1: Over the past 12 years, under the leadership of Prime Minister Narendra Modi, India has undertaken several landmark initiatives to preserve, promote and celebrate its civilizational legacy, instilling a sense of pride among millions of citizens. One of the most significant moments came in January 2024 when Prime Minister Narendra Modi performed the Pran Pratishtha of Ram Lala at the Grand Shri Ram Janmabhoomi Mandir in Ayodhya, marking the fulfillment of a centuries-old aspiration. Built in the traditional Nagara style, the temple stands as a symbol of faith, devotion and India's architectural excellence. Talking to Akashwani News, Pankaj Jaria, a devotee who recently visited the temple, shared his experience.
2: Mera naam Pankaj Jaria hai.
3: A few days ago, I went to Ayodhya where we had the darshan of Prabhu Shri Ram. The arrangements are very good. The government has made excellent arrangements to manage the crowd. Everyone stands in line to have the darshan. There are locker facilities for people to keep their belongings. There is also a facility for drinking water. Very good arrangements have been made and there are also beautiful table walks and displays which look very divine.
1: In Ujjain in Madhya Pradesh, the first phase of the Mahakal Lok project was dedicated to the nation in October 2022. The total cost of the project is around 850 crore rupees. The Grand Corridor showcases magnificent sculptures, murals and architectural elements depicting the life and legends of Lord Shiva. Equipped with modern technology and AI-enabled monitoring systems, Mahakal Lok beautifully blends heritage with innovation. In Varanasi, the Kashi Vishwanath Corridor, inaugurated in December 2021, has transformed the pilgrimage experience by directly connecting the sacred Kashi Vishwanath Temple with the River Ganga. Spread across 5.5 acres, the project has enhanced accessibility and revitalized one of India's most revered spiritual centers. From 2014 to March 2025, work commenced on 580 development projects in Kashi, undertaken at a total cost of over 48,000 crore rupees. Talking to Akashwani News, a resident of Varanasi, Priyanshu Singh, said that the Kashi Vishwanath corridor is providing ease of access to pilgrims visiting the temple.
4: My name is Priyanshu Singh. I am a resident of Varanasi. Prime Minister Narendra Modi has done a lot of work in Kashi. Earlier, the road leading to the temple used to be quite narrow, which caused a lot of inconvenience. But now, since the corridor has been built, the crowd management is more efficient and people can visit and have a darshan more easily.
1: Saklan Akhtar, Akashwani News, Delhi.
0: In men's cricket, India will take on Afghanistan in the second ODI of three-match series at the Bharat Ratna Shri Atal Bihari Vajpayee Ikana Cricket Stadium in Lucknow today. The match is scheduled to begin at 1:30 p.m. Shubman Gill-led men in blue are currently leading the series 1-0 and will aim to clinch the series in today's clash. In women's cricket, India will take on Netherlands in their second Group A clash of ICC Women's T20 World Cup at Headingley in Leeds today. The match is scheduled to begin at 7 p.m. Indian time. In football, Norway returned to the FIFA World Cup in style with a 4-1 win over Iraq in their Group I opener at the Boston Stadium in the United States this morning. Norway's Erling Haaland netted twice to make his World Cup debut special. The scoreline now put Norway top of Group I. Earlier, France defeated Senegal 3-1 in the opening game of Group I of FIFA World Cup 2026. India Meteorological Department, IMD, has forecast heavy rainfall today at isolated places over sub-Himalayan West Bengal and Sikkim. Moderate to heavy rainfall is expected during the day over parts of Assam, Meghalaya, Bihar, Kerala and Mahe. And now for a look at today's newspapers. It's over to Tanvi Khurana.
5: Thank you, Sarabjit. Most newspapers

Today opened with the details of the G7 in France. Addressing an outreach with Trump present, Modi flags seafarers' safety at G7 is the lead in the Hindustan Times. The Indian Express informs government bans Telegram until 22nd of June in bid to secure NEET retest. The Statesman in its editorial piece captioned, "Peace without peace," writes, the announcement of

0: from the edge. But relief is not the same as resolution. For weeks, the conflict demonstrated how a regional confrontation can swiftly become a global economic problem. The Delhi Tribune says to curb pollution, Delhi may soon allow only BS6 vehicles. And finally, with the weather being benevolently pleasant on Tuesday, the Statesman has captured a picture of people relaxing under the shade of trees on the lawns near India Gate. And with that, it's back to you, Sarabjit.
1: Thank you, Tanvi. And now before we end the bulletin, the headlines once again. Prime Minister Narendra Modi calls on all nations to ensure security of global maritime routes and protect seafarers from conflict-related threats. Prime Minister Modi to meet US President Donald Trump on the sidelines of G7 summit in Avion, France today. Himachal Pradesh, Uttarakhand, Delhi, Uttar Pradesh, Haryana and Rajasthan reach consensus on implementation of long-pending Kishau Dam project to revive Yamuna River. National Testing Agency warns candidates against fake NEET re-exam paper leak claims. IMD issues orange alert for heavy rainfall over sub-Himalayan West Bengal and Sikkim today. And in men's cricket, India to take on Afghanistan in second ODI of three-match series in Lucknow this afternoon. And with that, we end the morning news. Have a nice day.
2: आकाशवाणी से पेश है खबरनामा। आदाब, खबरनामे के साथ मैं असलम।

0: Today we'll bat positive in the power play, and while bowling, if we can get few wickets in the power play.
1: Coming here today, you mentioned conditions a little while ago and how they could be. What's going to be the key if the ball starts moving around here?
0: I think just sticking to your own plans.

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0: So ladies and gentlemen, you heard it from the opening batter herself then. Now Kranti Gaur, ek hi over mila tha pichli baar, 14 run unhone kharch kiye the, lekin aap dekhen to vipakshi team bhi pure 20 over nahi kheli thi, 17 mein simat gayi thi Pakistan, if you talk about it. So Kranti, do we have big enough a sample size to say that she's out of form, or she needs a little bit more time and rhythm as any fast bowler would want?
2: Conditions in Headingley are just perfect for her.
0: Okay.
2: Overcast conditions, what else can a fast bowler want? And if she cannot utilize these conditions, and the opposition is Netherlands, not Australia or South Africa, today is the day to get some wickets and get the confidence back.
3: And talking about gaining confidence back, Colonel, we saw in the previous game Richa Ghosh was explosive. In fact, she too had been struggling for form heading into the tournament, got a half century in the warm-up against England, and then subsequently that knock of 34.
4: Yeah, she played really well. Actually, if you see in the last 6-7 matches that she's played, she's got about 3-4 overs to play in all these matches, and the only time she got a chance to play 10 overs, she got a 50. I think she got 66 in that. So she's playing very well, and if she gets a chance to play today, if her batting comes, I'm sure she'll do well.
0: All right, and what about Jemmy, who has the experience of playing in Leeds? Will that be of great effort, a great experience? The fact that you played in Leeds, does it help you as a batter sometimes?
4: Oh yes, it does help you, and I'm sure she'll play well today. Only thing is that, you know, the first 5-6 runs that you score, that you have to be careful. Okay. If you start hitting from the first ball, there are chances that you may get out. But what you have to see is your opposition. Netherlands has lost the last 6 matches that they have played. And they have got only one professional player. Rest are all club cricketers in a way. So the opposition is not that strong. So I suppose we should do well today.
3: Soumitra,
2: I want to add something about the Dutch.
3: Yeah.
2: Nobody is a professional. They play sport as a way of life. And even their hockey, even the women's Olympic champions, they come and play. You know, the stress levels in sport is so less that they come to play and enjoy a sport. That is why they have qualified for this World Cup, the first time they did. And they beat some big teams like Thailand and Scotland, who have played World Cups before. So they know how to enjoy a sport. They don't mind losing, but they have set small targets. If you hear their Scottish coach, Neil McRae, what is he saying? He's saying we're setting small targets, not big targets. They're not aspiring to beat India. They're planning to match India. Their aspiration is to finish in the semi-final. Their aspiration is to finish top 8 mein hum qualify karenge. So next World Cup mein hum automatic qualify karenge. So they have set reasonable targets, achievable targets, and that's the beauty of these Dutch players. All these players who come to play, they don't put unnecessary stress ki isko out karna, isko run banana, aisa nahi hai. They come to enjoy, and that's the beauty of these teams.
0: And sometimes being an underdog does free you from all
2: absolutely
0: the other pressure that you might carry, absolutely. Isn't it? Isn't it like the car headlights then, Megha? It just shows you the next couple of feet, but that's what you need to see in order to reach a destination.
2: And no high beam.
0: No high beam. Yes, no high beam.
3: Absolutely. एक और बात जो वो लगातार कह रहे हैं कि इंडियन टीम से इंस्पायर हुई है उनकी ये जर्नी, और काफी सारी महिला क्रिकेटर्स के लिए वो खुद इंस्पिरेशन के तौर पर आती हैं। अब अगर हम बात करें वापस भारतीय टीम की और आज के 11 की, दीप्ति शर्मा जिस तरह से बल्लेबाजी में योगदान दिया, छोटा कैमियो ही खेला, लेकिन ऋचा घोष के साथ वैशाली वो वापस साझेदारी बहुत महत्वपूर्ण थी, और उसके बाद तो 5 विकेट निकाले।
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1: 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Interviewer is Nitin Gokhale, Senior Journalist.
2: Hello and welcome to special series celebrating 12 years of the NDA government and the Prime Minister Narendra Modi. I'm Nitin Gokhale. In this episode, I'm joined by former Cabinet Secretary, Home Secretary and now Niti Aayog Member Rajiv Gauba to discuss national security issues, particularly relating to internal security and of course other

0: related matters. Mr. Gauba, thank you very much for joining this
1: panel. Thank you, Nitin.
0: When we look back at the Modi government's tenure for the last 12 years, one of the most consequential changes that happened was in 2019, the abrogation of Article 370. And you were the incumbent Home Secretary that time, and of course you later became the Cabinet Secretary. If you can take us through the thought process, the planning and the implementation of the abrogation, how did it happen?
1: So Nitin, I think consequential is the word, you know, as you put it very aptly. I think it was one of the most consequential decisions of the government in the post-independence history of India. Bold and decisive action, which could have been taken only by a Prime Minister like Prime Minister Modi, with absolute clarity, resolve and strong will to make a clean break from almost 70-year long approach, which was a wishy-washy kind of an approach,
0: appeasement kind of
1: tentative approach, appeasement, mollycoddling, and trying to somehow, you know, manage the situation,
0: right,
1: rather than taking the bull by its horns and attacking the one of the root causes of the problem.
0: Right.
1: That is what.
0: Absolutely. Yeah, you're right. Mm-hmm.
1: And I say root cause because, you know, what did Article 370

0: appeasement, mollycoddling, and trying to somehow, you know, manage the situation.
1: Right.
0: Rather than taking the bull by its horns and attacking the one of the root causes of the problem.
1: Right.
0: That is what.
1: Absolutely. Yeah, you're right. Mm-hmm.
0: And I say root cause because, you know, what did Article 370

0: prolongation
1: of that article,
0: because it was supposed to
1: be transient. Only for transient. That period.
2: Yeah, transient.
0: And again, this separate constitution was not something peculiar or unique to Kashmir. Not many people know that many princely states which signed the instruments of accession, they prepared their own constitutions. They were through different processes.
2: Right.
0: As many as 62.
2: Really?
0: Yeah.
2: Ah. So it's not known.
0: It's not known.
2: Yeah.
0: That is the, you know, narrative that was built, created, fostered.
2: Yeah. Okay.
0: So similarly, this was a temporary provision. It should have ended then. So they did not do so. Whether by accident or design, I do not know. But then, in doing so, they couldn't have rendered the Indian Parliament impotent or helpless.
2: Right.
0: The Parliament is
2: supreme.
0: So therefore, it needed to end. And that is on 5th August 2019, this was done, the reorganization of Jammu and Kashmir and abrogation of Article 7. Abrogation in the sense that what was done was that through a presidential order,
2: right,
0: the entire constitution of India became applicable to the state of Jammu and Kashmir.
2: Right.
0: Before this, as per, you know, Article 370, only some parts could be made applicable. And so in installments or in piecemeal fashion, different parts of the Indian constitution were made over the years applicable.
2: Slowly they were being applied, yes.
0: But you know, what this had several very negative consequences. One, that it fostered this separatist mindset. So we are in a different, unique, not part of the Indian Union in the same sense in which
2: other states
0: are. I mean, if you look at, every state has unique,
2: of course,
0: you know,
2: India's
0: ethnic
2: Northeast.
0: Identity, linguistic, cultural, and the Indian constitution provides ample opportunities for those identities to be preserved and to flourish.
2: Exactly.
0: That doesn't mean that you are
2: out of the union or separate or different.
0: Yeah. Number two, many progressive, you know, amendments to the Indian constitution. You know, constitution is a living document, evolves, you know, many progressive amendments, legislations have come into effect since 1952. They did not become applicable to J&K automatically. So they either never became applicable, or they could be applied only after a lapse of several years.
2: Right.
0: After the J&K assembly would recommend, after the decision of the J&K state government. So the benefits of these laws, these amendments, which are meant for the marginalized sections of population, mostly women, tribes, scheduled castes, these sections of society were deprived of these benefits. Number three, you know, as a result of Article 370, the full potential of J&K, you know, it has enormous potential.
2: Oh, yes.
0: Tourism itself, you know, it's one of the best in the world, remained grossly under
2: utilized,
0: under leverage, under exploited, depriving people of the benefits of progress, of economic development, prosperity, livelihood.
2: Right.
0: So these were all the negative, you know, consequences of Article 370 being, you know, remaining on the statute. So therefore, this was a very important landmark decision. And got taken only because of the resolve of the Prime Minister. So the decision and then its
2: implementation,
0: you know, implementation and dealing with the aftermath. So everything went off very well. It was almost, you know, flawless, if I may say so.
2: No, absolutely.
0: And the fact that it was done in a absolutely legal, constitutionally correct manner is borne out by the fact that the Supreme Court, after a prolonged hearing and a battery of topmost
2: legal luminaries,
0: you know, argued,
2: right,
0: five judge bench in December 23, they upheld the action in its entirety,
2: exactly,
0: including the reorganization of the state of Jammu and Kashmir, you know, bifurcation,
2: Ladakh and
0: Jammu, you know, making them
2: union territories. Yes.
0: So J&K, you know, what had happened was that it is not that, you know, government had not tried.
2: Other,
0: you remember

0: in September 2017, Vineshwar Sharma was appointed as special interlocutor.
1: Right.
0: So all these things had been tried, but Article 370 continued to kind of, you know, remain at the back.
1: It was an overhang.
0: Different. And so I think it was a very timely decision by a bold and absolutely resolute political leadership by Prime Minister.
1: Despite Pakistan's protestations, Indian government went through it. I mean, you all did it. You knew there was international UN crime may happen. So how did you deal with that?
0: So as you know, I said that one part was preparing the Reorganization Act and the presidential orders. That was one part of the process. The second was, you know, what will be the reaction of other countries? What will maybe the, they will try to create trouble, Pakistan and its proxies through their separatist outfits. So very meticulous planning was undertaken. Large number of, you know, required preventive arrests were made. Some of the people who would have created trouble, fomented trouble, inflamed public opinion, they were detained, and some of them were sent to jails outside J&K. Deployment of central paramilitary forces was stepped up on a large scale. In the event, nothing happened.
1: Absolutely, it was completely...
0: Nothing happened, which only showed that people were actually fed up of the senseless violence and of disruption to daily life, loss of livelihoods, education from time to time. There used to be, you know, strikes and calls for hartals at the drop of a hat, stone pelting. So there was no support actually at the ground. People were out of fear of the separatist outfits. They used to go along with the calls for boycotts and hartals and all that. So even nothing happened, all as a result of meticulous planning. Not just the deployment, but a lot of other preparations were made, you know, logistics. You know, the fuel, food, stuff, all this should remain available in the event there is
1: some disruptions there.
0: But nothing.
1: Nothing, yeah, exactly. No, that's why I said consequential. And as you said, I mean, independent India's history, this is one of the most important, I think, decision. And you lived through it. You were part of it.
0: I was also asking, I mean, while this was a...
1: Thought
0: process was there that we have to deal with the root cause of the problem.
1: Yes.
0: I think terrorist attack on CRPF convoy on 14th February 2019 near Pulwama.
1: Correct.
0: That was also, I think, something which further steeled Prime Minister Modi's resolve.
1: Correct.
0: To, you know, address the problem, root stock and...
1: Once and for all, yeah. One of the most successful aspects of internal security has been the demolition of the left-wing extremism. I want to straight away jump to that because that again is not spoken about in very much detail. You've dealt with it as a district magistrate, perhaps later in the state of Jharkhand when you were chief secretary. But what is it that has now brought the left-wing extremism to the end only, I would say? I mean, people can quibble on that, but I'll say it's ended. How?
0: No, I have, you know, dealt with left-wing extremism throughout my career because I belonged to the erstwhile Bihar Kada, then Jharkhand, and many of the districts where I served, they were infested with this problem. But before that, you know, let me complete the J&K.
1: Okay, yes, please.
0: One more thing.
1: Sure.
0: You know, post the abrogation, there has been massive development. You know, investments are flowing in. All these schemes are being implemented in saturation mode. Schools are running regularly, colleges are running regularly. So the potential of the state, the economic progress is happening, this is visible, there is a sea change. You saw the, you know, Chenab Rail Bridge,
1: yes,
0: the world's highest arch rail bridge, has been commissioned. So I think what was done by the one stroke on that day, 5th August, its benefits are being seen and full potential is yet to be realized. So I think that is a very important...
1: I think it should be noted, Jammu and Kashmir has become like any other Indian state now, in a way. And more, it's catching up.
0: Yeah, so your to a question about the left-wing extremism, I think this is one of the most successful examples of handling an internal security challenge.
1: True.
0: Before, you know, 2014, I went to, in 2014, Prime Minister Modi

0: office, it had become a very, very serious challenge,
1: yes,
0: and had been described as the most serious national security challenge by the then Prime Minister in 2010.
1: Yes,
0: sir. A veritable, you can say, red corridor or red zone was in existence,
1: exactly,
0: where the rate of the government did not run.
1: True.
0: And the Maoists were resorting to, were able to, you know, kill at will, security personnel, the common people. They did not allow bridges to be constructed, roads to be constructed, schools to run. So what changed?
1: That's what.
0: I think the earlier approach suffered from ambiguity, ambivalent approach.
1: Okay.
0: You know, states had stepped up their security, they had, you know, kind of beefed up their security apparatus, etc. All that had happened. There were, you know, police and the central parliamentary forces are battling the Maoists, but there was the comprehensive approach, all out approach,
1: right,
0: whole of government approach, that was
1: missing.
0: Post 2014, I think government under Prime Minister Modi was absolutely determined to root out this problem. So a national action plan was formulated and put into action, the National Action Plan to Combat Left-wing Extremism 2015, and it was an all-out comprehensive approach shorn of any ambivalence. That we have to, you know, this organization has become nothing more than a band of extortionists, bereft of any
1: ideology
0: or idealism.
1: True.
0: It has just become a way of life. They are exploiting the local pulling them into joining them. So, first of all,
2: Man ki baat
0: the government of central party process was stepped up.
1: Okay.
0: And there was a clear roadmap and which was implemented that we have to more and more advance into the so-called liberated zones or red zones and open camps there. And opening camps was difficult there because of accessibility.
1: Right.
0: So massive road building and bridge construction program. You build roads, build bridges, and for that which you require deployment of security forces. And once that is done, then you establish those camps. So progressively, the state established its presence in the strongholds of Maoists, and they started retreating as a result of resolute implementation of this policy.
1: Sure. What is extraordinary also that it is this kind of an approach is not limited to JNK or left-wing extremism. Even if you look at Northeast, and I can say a little bit about Northeast because I've lived there, reported from there. Even Northeast has been an extraordinary story in many ways, you know, controlling insurgency, development. If you can, you know, highlight some of those points as far as the Indian government's approach is concerned.
0: So, I think the Northeast has seen dramatic improvement.
1: Correct.
0: With the exception, for the last some time, in Manipur, the rest of the Northeast has seen a transformation. Act East policy, articulated by the Prime Minister Modi, has been actually put into practice.
1: Right.
0: And I think one of the important elements or pillars of that policy has been to step up all efforts for social and economic development of the entire Northeast region. You know, in the last 10-12 years, there has been massive upgradation of infrastructure in the North. The rail connectivity has improved dramatically. Today, almost all Northeasterns, all in fact,
1: all
0: are connected to rail or are about to get connected.
1: Right.
0: Which is not the case anymore. Air connectivity has improved dramatically. Roads, some major highways, roads have been constructed. Some landmark projects, you know, bridges like the Bogi Bill or the Bhupen Hazarika Setu, Dhola Sadia.
1: Right.
0: These have, I think, and then again, like in the left-wing extremist affected areas, for the Northeast, there was a special intervention package to improve telecom connectivity, the mobile towers, large numbers.
1: Yeah, to the, in the deepest areas.
0: So, you know, connectivity has been a huge force multiplier. People are traveling to Northeast, from Northeast, their youth are coming for education, taking up jobs. So, I think the full potential of Northeast, then the hydroelectric potential, vast untapped potential, many projects were, you know, just languishing, they were on the drawing board, they have started getting implemented.
1: Sure.
0: So, on development front, all these major initiatives have made a huge impact. People want

0: to, you know, like anybody else in the country or the world,
1: true,
0: want to live a good life.
1: No? Absolutely.
0: And enjoy the fruits of development.
1: True.
0: And so they see, you know, that there is no point in supporting, you know, the separatist outfits or the extremist
1: groups.
0: And the youth cannot be fooled into joining these people. Second, there has been engagement also.
1: Exactly.
0: Many of these, you know, even small or not so small outfits or organizations, there has been a constant over outreach, dialogue with them. Many of them have been brought to the negotiating table. Agreements have been signed with them and they have come into the mainstream.
1: Sure. One final question I just wanted to ask you on the amendment or the change in the Criminal Procedure Code and the IPC, the Indian Penal Code, which is a vast subject, I know. But again, the thought process behind that, if you can just highlight. CNS.
0: It's not a change, but the entire architecture of law, criminal laws, has been changed.
1: Yes.
0: The Indian Penal Code, the Criminal Procedure Code, and the Indian Evidence Act, the three laws which formed the bedrock of criminal justice system, they have been completely overhauled and new laws have been put in place. This comes from, you know, Prime Minister Modi's relentless drive that we have to rid our regulatory framework of the colonial legacy.
1: True.
0: The earlier, so, you know, the repeal of archaic laws,
1: yes,
0: and the reform of various laws to make them people friendly, reduce compliances, etc. That is all part of the same concept,
1: yes,
0: or philosophy of changing the grammar of governance,
1: right?
0: People friendly.
1: What you have given us as an overview of what has been achieved in the internal security field in India is extraordinary. And I think you've been one of the major parts of that. So congratulations for that, and thank you for sparing your time for being here. So that was Mr. Rajiv Gauba, currently a member of the Niti Aayog, but former Cabinet Secretary and Home Secretary, who has lived through and implemented and been part of the success that the government has achieved over the past 12 years in internal security aspects of governance.
2: In the special series, 12 Saal Vishwas Ke, Vikas Ke, Jan Kalyan Ke, you were listening to an interview with Rajiv Gauba, member of Niti Aayog and former Cabinet Secretary to Government of India, on India's Decade of Transformation. Interviewer was Nitin Gokhale, Senior Journalist. This program is also available on our YouTube channel, News on AIR Official.

0: This is Akashvani. In a special series, 12 Saal Vishwas Ke, Vikas Ke, Jan Kalyan Ke, now we bring you an interview with Arun T. Ramachandani, Defense Head, LNT. Interviewer is Nitin Gokhale, Senior Journalist.
1: Hello and welcome to a special series commemorating 12 years of the Narendra Modi government. I'm Nitin Gokhale and I'm joined today by Mr. Arun T. Ramachandani, Head of Larsen & Toubro Defense, takes care of everything as far as defense manufacturing and products are concerned in the private sector company, Larsen & Toubro, or LNT as it is more popularly known as. Thank you, Arun, for joining us and giving us this time.
2: Pleasure, Nitin. Very happy to be with you on this occasion.
1: As you know, the government policies on defense have evolved over the last 12 years and you've been in defense sector for such a long time. How would you describe this evolution of defense policy since, let's say, 2015 or so?
2: So I would say this last decade has really seen a large thrust on defense industrial growth, and the so-called slogan of Make in India to an Atmanirbhar India, and the various connotations of Make in India which have evolved over these 10 years, we've seen a significant shift. Just to be clear that in this decade, the domestic defense production has grown about threefold. And that itself is indicative of how the industrial base has evolved in the country. And it has been to a great extent supported by key policy measures. So you had the DAP 2020, which brought in a series of reforms in the defense procurement, and now which is evolving into

0: 6, which is a more refined version of what we had in 2020, the thrust on indigenization, the sourcing from domestic industry, the drive towards R&D. See, at some point we realized that in defense, make in India is far beyond the licensed production. It's not about only creating production capacity, it's about creating capability in building defense equipment, and I would say that evolution has taken place. Of course, we have some journey to cross. We've seen exports grow. 2026, we had about 36,000 crore worth of defense exports, and all this kind of augurs well for the defense industrial base that is being created in the country.
1: So as a private sector company, one of the key areas which the government has tried to do is to also encourage private sector. And if I am not mistaken, the budget mandates a certain percentage to be given to or outsourced to the domestic private defense industry. So how has that policy helped, and how has L&T seen this evolution? How does it benefit the consumer as well as the manufacturer?
0: If you look at it, you know, this year's capital acquisition budget of about 1,85,000 crore has identified about 75% coming from the domestic industry, which really means about 1,40,000 crore. Now the target is to get about 25% of this from the private sector. It's hovering about 22-23%, but you know, we are getting there. The private sector share is growing. The days of nominated orders to the defense public sector units are gone, and they are competing on you know, every program. And of course, for us, it's been good. We've been able to get contracts for the K9 Vajra repeats, for close-in weapon systems for the Air Force, for high-power radars for the Air Force. So all of this has enabled us to build large platforms to establish ourselves. We are seeing growth in the shipbuilding segment as well. And of course, you would have heard the recent announcement that the AMCA program, the field is now narrowed down to private participants. So I think all this is indicative of the shift. And as a company, we've, you know, been able to take advantage of this, because we've always believed in that Atmanirbhar adage, and we've kind of built our defense operations around R&D. And that has held us in good stead and enabled us to take advantage of the policy measures which are encouraging development. So the so-called IDDM, or Indian Design Developed and Manufactured Product, is what is the norm for defense acquisition today. And companies who have invested into development capabilities and manufacturing capabilities as well as design capabilities today are well equipped to take advantage of this IDDM movement, so to say. And I think that would bring out real self-reliance.
1: True. Looking at L&T itself and the future of warfare, as they say, the war nature character changing quite rapidly everywhere. So there is a thought in the industry, in the government, elsewhere, and probably in India also it will come, to create champions in different segments, so land, sea, air, and deep tech. Does that help the industry as well as the government to have these champions being supported for particular segments, or you think everyone can do everything?
0: In a broad sense, one of the challenges we have with the industry setup today is that it seems to be like a kind of gold rush. Everybody sees defense as an emerging sector, as a sector which will have more spending. But if you look across the world, you know, all countries have specialist companies working in domains. Look, defense is a monopsony with a single customer, and there is only that much of volumes, and there is cyclicity in the business. So there is need for you know, segment champions, and that needs to be nurtured, because growth in a segment also needs good amount of R&D spending. And if

0: you don't have the comfort of consistent demand, and you know, you have new players coming in every day, there could be a problem of consistency of the industry. So I'm not saying that we don't need competition. Maybe you need two players in each key segment. That should be a good way to go.
1: That's where I think all other countries go.
0: You know, most of countries. It's like that, you know, whether it's an aircraft or a submarine or a shipyard, you know, in a region, just a couple of key players.
1: Right. So let's look at L&T's own focus. You've got strengths in underwater, I mean, you've done submarines, you also done land systems. What is going to be the company's focus going forward, and what do you think private sector, as a larger, you know, question, should look at in terms of spending more money on R&D? Will that help?
0: So, you know, like I said, we've been around long enough, and we've been associated, let's say on the land side, with artillery programs. So we have a product range there, and these products are reliable, they are achieving scale, they are contemporary. We have in the land domain, we are doing good amount of work in the air defense segment. So the close-in weapon systems and the air defense gun systems that we built, we are doing you know, the launch equipment, launchers, we have a good play there. So we have a good land portfolio. On the marine side, which probably is our biggest portfolio, from submarines to warships, and we have a shipyard where we believe that the defense portfolio for that shipyard will grow over time as the Navy acquisition grows. And today we are seeing that the public sector yards are choked for capacity, and you know, we should be able to stand in and do a significant contribution there. That said, we do see the shifts in warfare towards more electronic driven, and that's where we are investing into radar systems, more R&D into radars, more R&D into autonomous systems. We have a few autonomous aerial systems and underwater systems that we have developed. And of course, if the AMCA program breaks, we are also working with General Atomics on the male UAVs. So I suppose putting all this together, we are a significant platform player. We are plugging in niche technologies that would be relevant for these platforms going forward.
1: Sure. Defense is like a continuously evolving and continuously growing segment as far as India is concerned. So, how hopeful are you of this sector doing well?
0: I think there is no doubt that this sector will do well. It's visible from the market sentiments. It's visible from the kind of PE that defense companies enjoy today. And it's visible from the thrust that the government is giving to both Atmanirbharta and security, both of which have become very crucial needs in today's geopolitically uncertain world. So I suppose it is a sector which will see significant growth. How the industry matures, evolves, and creates a sustainable base for sustained industrial growth, that phase, we have to get into the coasting phase. We are still in the little turbulent takeoff phase, but I suppose the industry will coast.
1: I'm sure with kind of, you know, experience that all of you have and the companies that we have, the defense sector will certainly do well. So that was Arun Ramchandani of L&T giving us a fascinating overview of the Indian defense sector. Policy which have been enabled by the government, policies that have been promulgated by the government, has enabled both private and the public sector to flourish, or at least grow in the last decade or so. And that is something very encouraging, and the future looks very bright as far as the defense sector is concerned.
2: In the special series, 12 Saal Vishwas Ke, Vikas Ke, Jan Kalyan Ke, you were listening to an interview with Arun T. Ramchandani. Defense head, L&T. Interviewer was Nitin Gokhale, senior journalist. This program is also available on our YouTube channel, News on AIR Official. अभी आप समाचार सेवा प्रभाग आकाशवाणी द्वारा विशेष श्रृंखला सरकार की 12 वर्ष विषय था।

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1: Quadrich KF the bowling is willing and two more balls remaining, so we'll just give you the the figures and shortly and well I tell you, the Dutch girls, they played the game extremely well. No shaming in losing a game of this nature to a very strong team like India. By the time we see them in the next World Cup, I'm sure they'll be a very changed team indeed. You can expect a lot from the Dutch girls. So it's 198 for 5, two legal deliveries remaining in this first half of the game. And at the end of the 20th over, which is the end of the first phase of this game, we'll take you to the studios of All India Radio for the next program, Free Hit 20. And stay glued on to your radio sets. As a matter of fact, lots of entertainment. It's been a very busy month indeed. Lots of games, tennis, football, cricket, it's all happening. Zwilling, she's got figures of 1 for 30.

0: 200 is now, you know, quite a bit.
1: ये लगा आभा का छक्का.
0: It's 2:05 for five, and it was just a casual flick, and that went going all the way down towards the deep fine leg fence. Brick spins here indeed. 2:05 for five. One ball to go. Deepthi on six for mum from one delivery. Richard 20 from eight. And I'm sure Indians will be very happy with the overall scorecard. And the Dutch girls won for Indies. Next ball short again. She gets this one. Scoops this one over long leg. One bounce into the fence for four. Smiles in with the Indian two batters. India finished the 20 over.

the deep fine leg fence. Very expensive here indeed. 2.5 for 5. One ball to go. Deepthi on 6 from one delivery. Richard 20 from 8. And I'm sure Indians will be very happy with the overall scorecard. And the Dutch girls won 20 these. Next ball short again. She gets this one. Scoops this one over long leg. One bounce into the fence for 4. Smiles in with the Indian two batters. India finished the 20 over.

0: momentum in the India-Germany strategic partnership with the successful visit of Mr. Merz to India and the conclusion of the India-EU FTA negotiations earlier this year. Mr. Merz invited the Prime Minister for the 8th India-Germany Intergovernmental Consultations, IGC, scheduled to be held later this year in Germany. Prime Minister Modi also held a meeting with President of the European Commission, Ursula von der Leyen, and President of the European Council, Antonio Costa, on the sidelines of the summit. Our correspondent covering the Prime Minister's visit has filed this report.
1: The two-day visit of Prime Minister Narendra Modi to the beautiful French city of Evian has been highly significant. During the visit, the Prime Minister participated in various G7 outreach sessions where India was invited as a partner country. This marked the Prime Minister's seventh consecutive participation in the G7 summit. India's regular presence clearly demonstrates that the nation has emerged as a major global power, with the international community increasingly looking towards New Delhi for solutions to complex global challenges. During the outreach sessions, Mr. Modi strongly presented the voice of the Global South before the crucial forum. In yesterday's session, he underscored the importance of trust in building international partnerships in an increasingly interconnected world, highlighting that India has always followed a humanity-first approach. In today's session, the Prime Minister underlined the critical need for international financial institutions to develop mechanisms that impart economic resilience to developed countries. Mr. Modi also emphasized that tangible growth leads to the true inclusion and well-being of people, showcasing India's own growth story underpinned by the guiding principle of Sabka Saath, Sabka Vikas, Sabka Vishwas and Sabka Prayas. Ankit Kumar, Akashwari News, Evian, France.
0: India and France have reaffirmed their commitment to innovation, artificial intelligence and technology cooperation at the inauguration of the India Pavilion at Viva Tech 2026 in Paris. Speaking at the event, Union Commerce and Industry Minister Piyush Goyal and French Minister for Artificial Intelligence and Digital Affairs Anne Le Hennef highlighted the growing strategic partnership between the two countries. More from our correspondent.
2: Addressing innovators and startups, Piyush Goyal said the India-France partnership has been strengthened further through the India-France Year of Innovation 2026 announced by Prime Minister Narendra Modi and French President Emmanuel Macron. He said India offers key advantages for the AI era, including a young population, a large pool of STEM graduates, strong digital infrastructure and democratic governance. The minister underlined India's vision of human-centric artificial intelligence through the concept of Manav, emphasizing ethical, accountable, inclusive and trustworthy AI. He said India is prepared to become a global hub for AI talent, data centers and advanced technology. French Minister Anne Le Hennef described India as a global innovation powerhouse and welcomed its role as the AI country partner at Viva Tech 2026. Mahesh Sopre, Akashwani News, Paris, France.
0: The India Pavilion is one of the largest national pavilions at Viva Tech 2026 and showcases the country's growing startup and innovation ecosystem. This is Akashwani giving you the news. For quick news updates round the clock, follow us on our X handle at AIR News Alerts. And for details of stories and more, log on to our website www.newsonair.gov.in and download News on AIR app. Indian Railways has approved a series of infrastructure projects worth over 1,200 crore rupees aimed at enhancing rail capacity, improving freight movement, strengthening safety systems and upgrading urban transport infrastructure across Gujarat, Maharashtra, West Bengal and Madhya Pradesh. The projects include the doubling of a key railway section in Gujarat, construction of a new freight cord line in Maharashtra, modernization of signaling systems on Eastern Railway and rebuilding of a major road overbridge in Indore. Together, the initiatives are expected to improve operational efficiency, decongest critical rail corridors, enhance passenger convenience and support economic growth. In a boost to rail connectivity in the Kutch region, the doubling of the 49-kilometer Adipur-Bhuj section on Western Railway has been approved at an estimated cost of 493 crore rupees. Indian Railways has also approved the construction of the 3.7-kilometer Somtene-Chikli cord line on Central Railway at a cost of 172 crore rupees in Maharashtra. The new line will establish a direct rail connection between the Karjat and Roha routes, allowing freight trains to bypass the heavily congested Panvel junction. In a major modernization initiative, the Indian Railways has sanctioned a 405 crore rupees signaling upgradation project on Eastern Railway. To improve urban

0: mobility and railroad connectivity in Madhya Pradesh, Railways has approved the reconstruction of the Shastriya Road overbridge in Indore Yard at a cost of 139 crore rupees. Union Minister Ashwini Vaishnaw today announced a major expansion of Pune Railway Station with an investment of around 600 crore rupees. The minister was speaking after flagging off the Pune Sai Nagar Shirdi Express at Pune Railway Station and inaugurating and laying the foundation stones for various railway development projects. In another function, inaugurating the new manufacturing facility of US-based company Jabil at Ranjangaon MIDC in Pune, Union Electronics and Information Technology Minister Vaishnaw said, India has emerged as a major electronics manufacturing hub and is now the world's sixth largest exporter of electronics.
1: Today we have electronics manufacturing industry worth 13 lakh crore rupees in our country. Electronics export was considered unthinkable. Last year, 2025, electronics as an export category became third largest export category in the country. But now we must take the target. Second largest exported category banna hai.
0: India has undergone a remarkable transformation, driven by the principles of Sabka Saath, Sabka Vikas, Sabka Vishwas and Sabka Prayas, under the visionary leadership of Prime Minister Narendra Modi in the last 12 years. During this period, the Modi government has carried out many flagships for the welfare and empowerment of the poor, the farmers, the women and the youths. Akashwani News brings you a special feature, 12 Saal Vishwas Ke, Vikas Ke, Jan Kalyan Ke. Today, we focus on the steps taken by the government towards preservation and promotion of the country's heritage.
2: Over the past 12 years, India has undertaken several landmark initiatives to preserve, promote and celebrate its civilizational legacy. One of the most significant moments came in January 2024 when Prime Minister Narendra Modi performed the Pran Pratishtha of Ram Lala at the Grand Sri Ram Janmabhoomi Mandir in Ayodhya, marking the fulfillment of a centuries-old aspiration. Talking to Akashwani News, Pankaj Jaria, a devotee, shared his experience.
3: A few days ago, I went to Ayodhya where we had the darshan of Prabhu Shri Ram. The arrangements are very good. The government has made excellent arrangements to manage the crowd. Everyone stands in line to have the darshan. There are locker facilities for people to keep their belongings. There is also a facility for drinking water. Very good arrangements have been made and there are also beautiful table walks and displays which look very divine.
2: In Ujjain, Madhya Pradesh, the first phase of the Mahakal Lok project was dedicated to the nation in October 2022. The Grand Corridor showcases magnificent sculptures, murals and architectural elements depicting the life and legends of Lord Shiva. Equipped with modern technology and AI-enabled monitoring systems, Mahakal Lok beautifully blends heritage with innovation. In Varanasi, the Kashi Vishwanath Corridor, inaugurated in December 2021, has transformed the pilgrimage experience by directly connecting the temple with River Ganga. Spread across 5.5 acres, the project has enhanced accessibility and revitalized one of India's most revered spiritual centers. Talking to Akashwani News, a resident of Varanasi, Priyanshu Singh, said that the corridor is providing ease of access to pilgrims.
4: Kashi mein Modi ji ne bahut kaam kiya hai.
5: Prime Minister Narendra Modi has done a lot of work in Kashi. Earlier, the road leading to the temple used to be quite narrow, which caused a lot of inconvenience. But now, since the corridor has been built, the crowd management is more efficient and people can visit and have a darshan more easily.
6: Darshan karne mein kaafi aasani hoti hai.
2: Saklain Akhtar, Akashwani News, Delhi.
0: The India Meteorological Department, IMD, has issued an orange color warning for heavy to very heavy rainfall over parts of northeast India and sub-Himalayan West Bengal for tomorrow. Heavy rainfall is also expected over Bihar, Kerala, Mahe, Tamil Nadu, Puducherry and Karaikal tomorrow. The IMD said that the conditions are favorable for further advance of southwest monsoon into some more parts of Telangana, Odisha, Jharkhand, Bihar and some parts of Chhattisgarh during the next 4 to 5 days. In cricket, chasing a target of 403 runs set by India, Afghanistan were 225 for 8 in 42 overs in the second ODI of the three-match series in Lucknow when the post last

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1: Flyer players on the offside between cover and extra cover. Glorious stroke indeed. Up to the pitch of the ball. Beautiful timing. So that's a second boundary from D. Lee. She's a very busy player. She's gone quickly into double figures, 11 from 8. And now there's a bit of a discussion on. Play held up very briefly. It all settles down now. And Deepthi, probably should fall down there because, yes, he does. Tossed up in the air, slow, and a batter comes down and pushes the ball up to mid-on for an easy single, and that takes lead, D-lead, up to 12. As a classical drive indeed, the last ball that he was talking about, and how good the Dutch woman uses the feet. It's wonderful to watch when you do it against an off-spinner, particularly against the spin. Oh, the wicket she bowls, and now this is lifted in the air high, could be out, and now she's been taken by Roderick, so which means Malkinbur is out, caught at mid-off, and off the bowling of Deepthi Sharma, the partnership breaker again. So the Netherlands team lose the second wicket. Both the openers are now head back to the pavilion. Malkinbur caught by Jemima Roderick. She was down the track, but not to the pitch of the ball, and gets a very thick outside edge and a simple catch to Roderick's at mid-off. So which means wicket number 2 goes down. And it's 2 for 50. And Malkinbur, she's been there for a while. Decent scoring. In 15 from 20 with the help of 2 fours. And India slowly, you know, getting the grip of this game now. They're 210. It's a massive score to win and chase in any T20 format, I tell you, at the international level. Right now they're on top of this game. And nothing has gone wrong for India in this except for one bad thing that has happened. Versus the ankle injury to the off spinner. She didn't play the last game against Pakistan, but now Patil, the off spin bowler, she just bowled only one ball, Shreyanka Patil, and then she's back to the pavilion. Says Terry Callis, she's the new veteran. She's a wonderful middle order player. 66 innings, 1,953, got an extra strike rate of 104. First ball, she's back and defends up to shortest mid-wicket. The captain, Harmanpreet Kaur, the fielder. It's 2 for 50, we're in the 8th over. And the game slowly gripping away from the Dutch women. Deepthi Sharma. Up she comes in, runs in a few paces and bowls short. And stumped stylishly off the back. With a lovely stroke indeed. And this is going down towards the extra cover fence for 4.
2: Ye laga.
1: Well, that was a quality stroke indeed. A beautiful shot off the back foot. And it looked very elegant, very graceful. And a nice shot indeed for Callis to get off the mark. She goes up to 4. And one ball remaining in the 8th over. 2 for 54 is the Netherlands scorecard, chasing 210. And now the sweeper goes on the back, on the fence on the offside. There's a deep cover now. Next ball. She played it. She came forward to play and then ended up playing from the crease. She was deceived in the flight. Beautifully bowled by Deepthi Sharma. A successful over, 1 for 9 from that over. And at the end of that over, over number 8, Netherlands 2 for 54.
3: नीदरलैंड्स के स्कोर इस समय 54 रन 2 विकेट के नुकसान पर, जो दो खिलाड़ी आउट होकर पेविलियन लौटे हैं, हीथर सीजर्स, स्कॉट स्मृति मंधाना बोल्ड कीर्ति शर्मा 21 रन, मेलकेन बोर

0: beyond the reach now. It's almost touching 15 and over. So they probably can gain a lot of experience by the time this match ends. And I'm sure somewhere down the line we're going to see some of these players from Netherlands in the early IPL games also. And they like to play in such a big crowd in India. And 2 for 59. But interestingly, I was just observing one thing, is that these matches are not played under the artificial lights. And probably one of the reasons they would have found is the clashing with the timing of the football games played in the United States and Mexico and Canada. Deeply bowls, first ball, worked away in the onside, and they'll run an easy single indeed. And D-lead, she's on 15 from 13. Callis 6 from 6. It's 2 for 60 from 9.1. It was Corinthians bowled 2 overs for 9. Nandini 2 overs, 1 for 16. Shafali 1.5 overs, none for 14. And Sri Charani has bowled along with Deepthi Sharma. Sharma in the second over, close to some bowls, and she stops. I think she lost the footing over there. And then the umpire says, it clears it as a dead ball. She wants a shuffle in the field now. It's been a bit of a blue sky, could see all around the Leeds ground, and which means that we don't want to see a threat of rain. It's one of those ground where, when you play most of the matches in England, particularly, the daylight pattern could change. Deepthi bowls. She's down the track, hoists it high in the air, over mid on, one bounce, the fielder, Shafali. And not more than that. We didn't get a six in the last game that the Netherlands played against Bangladesh. So they're not finding those long boundaries. As a matter of fact, 2 for 61 in the 10th over. They need 149 from 64. It's very demanding now, as a matter of fact. Deeply bowled, slower, and plays with an angle face of the bat. Beautifully played. There was a bit of a deft touch in that. It's going down towards the deep third man area. Smriti Mandhana, she's after it. And she chases, fields, picks it up, returns, and a couple of runs. For the Netherlands team, they go up to 63 for 2 midway of the 10th over, and 147 from 63. That's a massive ask. Callis, she's an 8 from 7, and D lead the captain 16 from 14, and to turn it around from here is next to impossible. As a matter of fact, there's an amazing stadium, the Leeds, and it's got its own stories, history. Plenty of games played. Next ball short, she cuts, beautiful short indeed. She made some room and played it beautifully, square of the wicket, one of the good shots of the evening. It's gone for 4. There was so much of class in the shot from D-Lade. She rocked onto the back foot and played it square. There was a bit of turn and comfortable bounce to play the shot of the back foot. It's gone for 4. That's a third boundary. I could see her, she's so good with her footwork, she's nimble footed, and she's very fast down the track or playing off the back foot. 2 for 67, India 94 at the time. Next ball is driven round the wickets as Deepthi started bowling around the wickets, in fact rather, down to long gone. It's 2 for 68 from 9.5 overs. And still, I would say it's a decent score when you put up 65, 70 odd runs inside the 10 overs. And here's Deepthi, the last time, comes and throws this one nicely, and the batter played from the crease without any foot movement, and it goes through to the keeper. A dot ball to end the over. 10 overs gone. 2 for 68.
1: भारत और नीदरलैंड्स के बीच इस वक्त कश्मकश जारी है गेंद और बल्ले के बीच में, और देखना है कि नीदरलैंड्स की ये पारी कहां तक जा पाती है। हालांकि भारतीय गेंदबाजों ने काफ़ी कसावट भरी गेंदबाजी की है इस 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
1: well it's a triple wicket or indeed remarkable for her and she's got figures of 4 for 19 from 4 overs. Sri Charney, she's having a wonderful time with the ball. 4 for 19 from 4, very economical and a complete grip on this game from an Indian point of view. Just the last 3 years to complete the formalities and 2 wickets in hand. And Shefali Verma will bowl her last over, if I'm not wrong. No? Yeah, that's right, in fact. First ball, she tries to whack it on the onside. They're all appealing for a stumping. It was so well collected by Richa and she got the bails broken in a flash. It's been referred to the third umpire. It's been given out, indeed. It's been given out. And it wasn't a late decision by the umpire. Or he had some kind of a thing coming out from third umpire. I'm very stunned, actually. I've never seen anyone taking such a long time to give that out. Stumped, the second stumping of the game. And that's out, in fact. I could pick it up from the replay. And the right leg was in the air. Smiles in the Indian camp. Flurry of wickets have fallen in the last 7. Netherlands have lost 4 wickets in the last 7 deliveries. And silver sieges, stumped by Richa off the bowling of Shefali Verma. She gets a second wicket. And she's got figures of 3 overs, 2 for 20. It should be effectively 3.1. She bowled the last 5 balls to replace that one. So, vendor warning. She is the last batter in. Verma bowls and she defends. Unknowingly where the ball has hit the bat. And it comes back to the bowler. So small smiles all around the Indian camp. They'll be overall very satisfied with the performance. Been very clinical in the approach. Shefali bowls, tosses this one nicely. She's lifted in the air. Where's she going? Is she going to be caught? Oh, well taken indeed by the cap by middle order player. In fact, it's Jemima Rodrigues. She's taken that catch, and so which means that Netherlands are all at indeed for 114, and they give India a big win indeed. As India win this game by 96 runs, and the last, how much, what, 7, 8 deliveries, they lost 5 wickets. The last 9 deliveries, they lost 5 wickets. So it's been third catch by Jemima. So it's been a very, very clinical performance from an Indian point of view. They'll be overall satisfied. They'll be clashing on the points along with the Australians in this group. And I'll just give you the scorecard, just to the benefit of our listeners and those who have just switched on the radio sets. India being sent in, they scored 209 from 20 overs. And when the Netherlands team had a chance to bat, it was all the way, a pretty tough ask indeed. Heath Seagers was first to go out for 21, and then Molenbrooker out for 15. And then not great contribution apart from the captain. Leachy got 28 and Callis got 18. Just give you the bowling analysis. Candy Grode 4 overs for 26, Sharma 3 overs 2 for 22, Shefali 3.2 overs 3 for 20, Shreyanka Patil 1 ball and she was badly injured, she twisted her ankle. And then you've got Sri Charani 4 overs 4 for 19 and Deepthi Sharma 3 overs 1 for 26. India won this game comprehensively by 94 runs. And now we'll be returning to the studios of All India Radio for the next program, Free Hit, player of the match. And we're going to have some serious, set of people, the team around. And we're going to have a flurry of questions too. So over to the studios of All India Radio.
2: Player of the match.

0: India make easy work as they defend quite comfortably this huge target and win by 95 runs will do a world of good to their net run rate as well as they move ahead in the T20 World Cup. Hello and welcome. You're listening to Player of the Match. I'm Suhas Vedam and I'm joined by my co-host Megha Sinha. Very warm welcome. And our experts, Soumitra Bose, Colonel Bhup Raj and Vaishali Mathur joins us. Warm welcome, everybody.
1: Hi, good evening.
0: Colonel, we'll start with you. 95, you're happy with that number because you're always looking at the last column of the points table as well, even before the game began.
1: Actually, you know, it could have been more than 95. Our fast bowlers were not that impressive. So we could have, you know, got them out well below 100 and won the match in about 12 overs. But somehow, the Netherlands team, they played well, especially their initial batsman. Mm-hmm. That's woman, sorry.
0: Okay.
1: And the match went on till about now 18th over.
0: Megha, I'll tell you, Colonel's are always a taskmaster. He's not happy with 95.
2: And we're always left asking for more. But the fact that in two back-to-back games, India have shown clinicality, Soumitra, in wrapping up the tail.
3: Yeah, it was not unexpected because if Netherlands had to fight their top five batsmen had to score runs. But as Colonel said that, you know, some of them were quite adventurous. They played some good strokes, especially captain. But the Indian bowlers were more wily, more clever, more intelligent, used the surface and the conditions better.
0: Mm-hmm.
3: And you see the results. But don't forget two great catches by Jamie.
0: Right. And that's a great sign as well moving ahead when you're ironing out your chinks in that fielding effort too. Vaishali? जिस तरीके से स्पिनर्स को नहीं खेल पा रहे थे विपक्षी टीम, क्या आप खुश हैं कि श्री चरणी जल्द से जल्द फॉर्म में आ चुकी हैं? 50 ओवर्स में तो वर्ल्ड कप जीतना क्या होता है उन्हें मालूम है, लेकिन इस छोटी सी उम्र में आप T20 वर्ल्ड कप में आप सही शुरुआत करना चाहते हैं, वो लय वो प्राप्त कर चुकी हैं।
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5: Player of the match, Miss Kavita Singh, Senior Vice President Saudi Aramco presents the medal to Smriti.
6: Congratulations. Thank you. Well played. Thank
5: you. Smriti, congratulations. Back-to-back half centuries now in the tournament. What were conditions like out there today?
7: Yeah, I think it was a good batting wicket for sure. I mean, whenever we've come to Leeds, I've played a few matches here for the 100, but always good batting wicket and quick outfield. So, and again, I mean, Netherlands did a really good job today.
5: What's the key? Because you're playing against a team that it's the first time they're meeting at this level. How do you approach that?
7: Well, of course, it's like an unknown territory for all of us. We've not seen a lot of it. So we had to go through a lot of videos in terms of how they bowl and how, you know, we'll be approaching the game. And one thing we always pride ourselves that, you know, we don't take any team in a way where it's their first time or anything. I mean, I just thought they put up a really good fight. They fielded really well. And for us, it was just about focusing and doing the job for the team.
5: And for yourself, the good form continues. The key for this World Cup, with so many important games to come now, South Africa, Australia in this group, how are you set up personally?
7: Yeah, again, I wouldn't say I was middling the ball the way I would still. Still work in progress, but really happy the way Shefali batted today. You know, we had a good partnership and it was good to have her back among runs. And again, I mean, Sri Charni bowled extremely well. So for me, I mean, it's just about doing the right things, waking up every day, doing the right things and see how the match goes.
5: I got a couple of messages on my phone about some of those cover drives that you hit early on. You please a lot of people, you continue to do so. Congratulations.
7: Thank you so much.
2: Hard taskmaster when it comes to herself, Smriti is quite a hard taskmaster as well, Suhas.
0: No complaints whatsoever. Because when you have to survive at that level for that long a time, you become what in Hindi everybody calls a prerna srot, isn't it, sir? And you'd be happy about that, Colonel.
1: Oh, yes.
0: And why not? Because those cover drives are coming thick and fast and again,

0: early in the tournament, you're only looking for mojo and momentum, you'd be very happy with that, Soumitra.
1: Yeah, I mean, these are, you can say, the lesser matches. The bigger matches are going to come up. I mean, you could play South Africa and Australia. Those are the key matches, right? And that is the time when you get to middle the ball better. Or jitna aap middle kariyega, the confidence bharenge. Like she still says, she's still not happy after 250s. That's right. The hallmark of a top batsman.
0: Excellent.
1: They are not happy with scores. It's how you play the game, right? See, so much of it is in the mind. You know that, okay, today's Holland, so I'm going through. And even if I didn't score, somebody else would score. But these margin of errors, when you go up progress and you're looking to play the semifinals, the margin of error goes down. And that is the time when these kind of players, like Smriti Mandhana, starts to feel it, that something is not quite right. And that's what she exactly said. So she has to improve, so has Shefali. But Shefali showed great signs of improvement. Mm-hmm. So you see that the way she scored the runs, not right. Through the aerial route, but through the ground route and on either side of the wicket. That's good. That's a great sign. But again, if you analyze the other batsmen, like we spoke in the middle session,
0: right?
1: All five batsmen threw their wickets, gifted their wickets. As far as the bowling is concerned, not much of spin. I think most of the Dutch batsmen played against did not find the right line, mm-hmm. or missed the flight, and some of them were stumped. So, you see, it's a learning curve for the Dutch, but let's look at it from an Indian point of view. There's still a lot of scope to get better and better until you play the next set of matches.
0: Indeed. You mentioned about Shefali being absolutely wonderful down on the ground with those shots as well. The efficacy of Shefali with the bat in hand just cannot be questioned. Lekin Shefali, jo gendbazi mein unhone aaj damkham dikhaya, jo unko third over mila tha, Harman ne jab unko ball thamaya tha, उनके कैप्टेंसी के बारे में क्या कहना चाहेंगे और उसके फलस्वरूप में विकेट भी मिला था शेफाली को.
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1: I just want to add to what she said by Sally, it reminds me of Sachin Tendulkar, the bowler. He exactly same kind of run up, more or less the same kind of build up. And he could do anything with the ball. He could leg spin, off spin,
0: right.
1: Flippers. God knows what I've seen him play in Hero Cup finals. Uh-huh. And he would get wickets. And sometimes the match-winning wickets would always go by Sachin, I think. But yes, I'm not comparing Sachin and Shefali. But it's still big praise. Yeah,
0: big
1: a lot of praise that, she can do a lot of things with the ball. And that's why Harmanpreet would often go back when Patil was injured and she left, she filled over, I think. And she did a pretty good job.
3: Talking about final spell, Shefali did get wickets for India in the ODI World Cup final as well. In the meanwhile, in our show, there's time for our listeners to chip in with their questions and comments. Remind you, our numbers are 011-234-21084 and 1085. Abhi jo pehle shrota jude hain, unse baat karte hain. 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
1: 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But it's good news for India, you think Vaishali? Because even though Shriyanka might miss out on action, Shri Charani is doing well. She's already a part of the side.
2: Yeah, right. And उसके साथ अभी जैसे आपने राधा यादव की बात की है, उसमें एक बेनिफिट और मिल गया हमें कि शफाली वर्मा, सॉरी श्रियंका पाटिल के पास उतनी बेटर बैटिंग नहीं है, क्योंकि हमने अभी तक अगर उनके रिकॉर्ड देखे पेपर्स पे तो उनका सिर्फ एक ही 50 उनके बैट से. एंड राधा यादव के पास काफ़ी एक्सपीरियंस के साथ साथ बैटिंग का लाइनअप भी है, तो वो चीज़ मैटर करती है और वो बेनिफिट दे सकती है साउथ अफ्रीका के अगेंस्ट.
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3: Absolutely. और इसके साथ वक्त हो चला है कि हम कप्तानों को सुने और उनकी क्या रणनीति रही थी, उनका क्या विश्लेषण है, उसके बारे में जाने.
4: I think India batted really well, especially up front. I think we had a great comeback with the ball, because I think there were 100 after 10 overs and only scoring 210, I think, on this flat wicket, I think we had a chance. We didn't quite get it right.
5: The catching, at least 4 catches going down, is that something that you had higher expectations of?
4: Yeah, I think our fielding can be a little bit better, especially the catching, as you said. I think also the bowling, we bowled quite a lot of extra, so that's all controllables. Which we can work on and improve on for the next game.
5: From the good points, Dilanga seemed to have acquitted herself well with the ball.
4: Yeah, definitely. She has some great breakthroughs also in the first game, so it's really, I'm very pleased to see that.
5: And then the chase with the bat, how would you describe it?
4: I think we never really got going. We lost too many wickets on the way again, just in our in our first game. I think India bowled very well and very smart. They played clever cricket, which we can learn a lot from, so it's a great learning for us.
5: Yes, you just speak to that great learning, because it's the first time you two have clashed in Women's T20 Internationals, the third-ranked team on the table. What was this experience like, apart from the things we've spoken about before?
4: I think it's very special to play against India, as you said, a top team in the world, with our friends and family here in the stands. I think it's super special, and yeah, it's something I'll always remember.
5: All right, yeah, I had to intermingle with a few of the fans of the Netherlands there, and I can tell you it took some energy. All the very best as you go through the rest of this World Cup, and great to see the smiles on your faces and that of your fans.
4: Thank you so much.
5: Right, we'll get Harmanpreet Kaur to come in here with us. Harman, top of the table now, still early stage of this World Cup. How do you assess the way today went?
6: Yeah, I think we were really good with the bat. It wasn't that easy wicket, but I think the way Smriti and Shefali batted, gave us a very good platform. So I think credit goes to them the way they both batted today.
5: You talk about Shefali there as well. Smriti we've already spoken of, but it's not surprising the work that she's doing with the ball to some. How do you assess and how do you see her future with ball? We know what she can do with the bat.
6: Yeah, I think she's someone who is really keen to ball, and she's always ready whenever team needed. And I think it's a great opportunity for her to keep bowling and, you know, keep giving us breakthrough, and hopefully, you know, in future she'll become a great all-rounder.
5: Right, and so having done all of that, you had the sad news, Shriyanka Patil going off the field. Is there any update on her injury situation?
6: Right now, I don't have clear update, but I think our medical team will clear on her status, how she's feeling right now.
5: As you look forward, you've got games against South Africa at the back end of the lead stage. You've got Australia. How close are you to where you want to be as a team now with those higher ranked oppositions coming in?
6: I think we are in very good in situation, and I think whatever we wanted to achieve in these two games, we have done that, and hopefully, you know, we'll going forward also we'll play our best cricket.
5: I just want to pick your brain finally on the two seaming options that you used today and their development.
6: Yes, I think Kranti is someone who is always, you know, bowling for us, and Nandini is, you know, who has got a very good experience from WPL, and she's using her experience here, and good to see that. You

0: Now she is giving us those breakthrough in the power play.
1: Thank you very much for your time. Congratulations on being on top of the table at this stage. All the best for the rest of the tournament.
0: Thank you.
2: Welcome back. And Harmanpreet Kaur gloating over the fact that they've managed to tick all the boxes in the two games that they have played thus far. And there was one area which drew a lot of attention.

0: As the batting is concerned, in both the matches, 16th and 17th and 18th overs, we've lost quick wickets. 3 to 4 quick wickets, that is a matter of concern. And then as far as our fast bowling is concerned, in both the matches, Kranti God has not been that good. So these two issues we have to keep in mind for the next match against South Africa, because South Africa is a better team. So we have to win that team, that match to come into the semi-finals. So we have to work on these two issues to progress forward in this competition.
1: Right. If do you think Kranti somewhere was a little unlucky as well, because the catch opportunity was created, Sri Charani did get her hands to it, but it wasn't grasped.
2: Yeah, I mean, you have luck. One day you want, one day you another don't have luck, right? So Kranti, yeah, unfortunately, it was not an easy catch, but could have been taken. At this level, it should have been taken. But the point is this, but you know, I mean, we should now cherish the fact that we have won 2 matches and looking good. Our bowlers have come to the party, especially the spinners in both the matches. I think in the first match it was Deepthi and Charani, and here Sri Charani, and the rest of the bowlers bowled around them. So yes, sometimes bowlers have good days and bad days, especially in T20s, can be very, very heartbreaking.
1: Right.
2: You know, we've seen so many the top world-class bowlers getting blasted all over during IPL. So T20 is really a batsman's game, really.
1: True. Colonel, and you wanted some resistance from the Netherlands, right? I know you want to get a word in the edgeways. You wanted some resistance, and the leaders' unorthodox shots, was that kind of resistance?
0: No, I think they play like that only. Okay. If you see the Bangladesh match also, the batters were playing the way they played today.
1: Right.
0: And that is how they get their runs. But they'll start playing better when they start playing with teams like India, Australia and others. So they gain experience. And you will find in the next World Cup, they'll play much better.
3: And that's exactly the opportunity that this World Cup presents to them. And now our attention turns to the game that India would be playing against South Africa. But before that, South Africa, in some time from now, would be up against Pakistan. South Africa, remind you, are coming on the back of 65 runs loss against Australia. So their net run rate has taken a beating. They try to compensate for that. Vaishali, अभी साउथ अफ्रीका का अगला मुकाबला खेला जाना है, लेकिन भारत और साउथ अफ्रीका के उस मुकाबले में क्या कुछ आप उम्मीद रखती हैं?
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1: 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Let's go to him.
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1: It's difficult to say which batter, but the point is this, the match against South Africa will be an entirely different cup of tea. Ek to first of all, you know, if you don't forget that the same team that we played in the 50 over cricket, and if I'm not wrong, this is something that the scholar also mentioned. The intensity of that match will be an entirely different level, and they have so many match winners, starting from their captain. So it is not a question of number three or number four, it is a question of your mindset going into a big match, right? Today, if they can beat Pakistan or South Africa, Pakistan or Birmingham, they win. It will be a big boost ahead of this match. But the point is this, against a match against South Africa, Australia, I mean,

This is Akashwani, the news read by Kiran Jha. A crucial bilateral meeting was held between Prime Minister Narendra Modi and US President Donald Trump in Avignon, France, on the sidelines of G7 summit this evening. During the talks, issues of seafarers' safety and opening of Strait of Hormuz figured prominently. Prime Minister Modi condemned President Trump for the progress in peace efforts in West Asia. The Prime Minister said that India has consistently emphasized the importance of the freedom of navigation and all should work together to place a particular emphasis on it. Mr. Modi added that lakhs of Indian seafarers in maritime trade are on duty in different oceans of the world and the safety is of utmost importance to India. Earlier, Prime Minister Modi addressed a working session themed Promoting Balanced, Inclusive and Sustainable Economic Growth for the Benefit of All at the ongoing G7 summit. In his address, the Prime Minister underscored the need for international financial institutions to develop mechanisms that impart economic resilience to developing countries. On the margins of the G7 summit in Avignon, Prime Minister Modi and German Chancellor Friedrich Merz today exchanged views on regional and global developments, including the situation in West Asia and the Russia-Ukraine conflict. Prime Minister Modi also held a meeting with President of European Commission Ursula von der Leyen and President of the European Council Antonio Costa on the sidelines of the summit. The G7 leaders adopted three key declarations amid at promoting balanced, durable and resilient growth, securing critical mineral supply chains and creating a safer digital space for miners, with several partners countries extending support to the initiatives. During the G7 summit in Avignon, France, the leaders issued a statement on balanced and resilient growth, stressing the need for stable energy markets, secure supply chains and reforms in global economic institutions. They emphasized the importance of restoring safe navigation through the Strait of Hormuz, avoiding arbitrary export restrictions and addressing widening global economic imbalances. The leaders also called for greater preparedness to tackle the emerging risk and opportunities arising from artificial intelligence and quantum technologies. The leaders also adopted a declaration focused on creating a safer digital space for miners. India joined Brazil, Egypt, Kenya and South Korea in backing the call. India and United Kingdom today announced that the Comprehensive Economic and Trade Agreement, CETA, will enter into force on 15th of July this year. Ministry of Commerce and

0: Industries informed that the agreement on Social Security, also referred to as a Double Contribution Convention DCC, to come into effect on the same day. The ministry also noted that the period of exemption under DCC has been increased from 3 years to 5 years, marking a major gain for India's temporary workers. Hailing the agreement as a trump of economic statecraft, Union Minister for Commerce and Industry Piyush Goyal stated that the simultaneous enforcement of the CETA and the Double Contribution Convention will open up significantly new opportunities for India's export. Union Ministry of Ayush today said that more than 1.7 lakh organizers have registered their event on the Yoga Sangam portal as part of the International Day of Yoga celebrations on the 21st of this month. The ministry said the enthusiastic response reflects growing participation by institutions, organizations and communities in promoting the message of yoga across the country. In the ICC Women's T20 World Cup, India defeated the Netherlands by 95 runs in a Group A match at Headingley in Leeds tonight. In reply, the Netherlands were bowled out for 114 in 17.3 overs, and for India, the Sri Charan start with a 4-wicket haul, while the Shefali Verma picked up 3 wickets and Nandini Sharma claimed 2. Batting India first posted a formidable 209 for 5 in their allotted 20 overs, powered by Smriti Mandhana in 74 and Shefali Verma by 55. In cricket, India beat Afghanistan by 170 runs in the second ODI of the three-match series in Lucknow to take an inaccessible 2-0 lead. And that's the end of the news bulletin.
1: मीडियम वेव 188.32 मीटर अर्थात 1593 किलोहर्ट्ज़ पर, साथ ही डीटीएच के ऑडियो चैनल और न्यूज ऑन एआईआर एप्लीकेशन पर ये आकाशवाणी का भोपाल केंद्र है। रात्रि के 11:10 हुए हैं। हमारी आज की सभा अब यहीं संपन्न होती है। कल सुबह 5:53 पर आपसे फिर भेंट होगी। तब तक के लिए हमें अनुमति दीजिए। जय हिंद।